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2: You forget it. Yeah. Like, we have better data than RS means at this point. I hope somebody quotes me on that because I'll prove it.
3: All right. I love it. I love it. Well, that's a big deal, especially when you think about with contractors right now. Parts of the country, you have contractors out there that are just trying to get by because the economy out there is tough. People don't have a lot of disposable income. They're not buying another house because interest rates are high enough that they're looking at their 3% interest rate. Going, holy smokes, I've got a 3-point interest rate, but if I go buy a new house, it's 7%. Now that affordability goes away because they just can't afford to go pay that interest rate on top of the bigger or better house they want to get. So remodeling is back in, but people look at that and go, oh man, with diesel gas in the States at $7 a gallon and the trucks are hauling across the country. Wow. I mean, when you look at something and go, okay, I need a pallet to go cross country. Now you've got a quote that's thousands of dollars and you're just trying to get tile to the job site, right? Yeah. That's why in the past here, we've worked with so many different companies here on the show that have showrooms that you're not paying that for really because they have their own trucks out there. It's the small showrooms that sometimes eat it because they're buying from their distributor, which is based in New Jersey and they're located in Arizona. Yeah, that's a problem. So things got expensive quick. And I think that having a program to help do that work for you and help track that, and then you know you've got an honest basis, you're not going to go out and lose your butt as a contractor. And as the homeowner, wow, this has had an extra set of eyes on it because, well, this was created properly.
2: Yeah, by a guy that did it for 30 years. I will never, ever claim that I nailed every number. There's no way. You can't. I didn't when I was doing it. I can't do it still. Nobody can. If they can, show me. I dare you.
4: Yeah.
2: I mean, that's up to the contractor. They know what their numbers are way better than I do, and they can add a new part. If they know they buy coffee for the crew every day, they can put it in as a custom charge that goes on every job they bid. Poof.
3: Yep.
2: It's already done. You can tell our little agent that's on your site to go do that for you. But, I mean, for $99 a month, dude, that's not even – 20% of the time I would spend on one bid, driving there, talking with the people, driving back home, sitting in traffic, especially in the Seattle area. Well, it used to cost $1,000 just to pull the truck out of the driveway with a crew, right? But just me going out and bidding or paying Kevin to go out and sell, $99. Like, come on. Yeah. You don't do any of that. The other thing I'll say is places like I did a lot of data research in Portland because knowing that you guys are having a rough time up there, I'm like, I want to focus on that and I want to pay attention to it. And I want to look at the multipliers that go by region and make sure we're accounting for where these regions are actually sitting in reality, not just a BLS blanket rate that says, oh, it should be $27. I'm like, nobody leaves the couch for $27 an hour. Are you crazy? No. So it's things like that, man. A lot of research, a lot of data points, and it all went into this. And I'm really proud of it. That's why I can't stop talking about it.
3: Well, you should. You've been living and breathing it now for a long time. And where is it at now? Where is Instabid.pro at now? What's the status?
2: It's available. Go sign up. My phone number's on the website. Call me directly. How about that?
3: There we go.
2: That's a no BS line. That is a no BS founder that's sitting here. Yeah. Trying to feed dogs. Right. Right. And tame a woman.
3: But she's taming you, brother.
2: Don't even start, man. Not today. Not today. No.
3: Don't. Let's not kid ourselves here.
2: Yeah. No, go to instabid.pro, poke around, read the data, read the features. There's like 12 pages on there of stuff that you'll look at and go, huh, this looks cool. I want to press buttons, and then you'll hit the trial and you can check it out for 10 days and poke around and do almost anything with it. And yeah, if you dig it,
3: there we go.
2: Sign up. If you don't, call me and tell me, please. Legit. This is not some big money play for me. I'm 56 years old, man. I live a happy life. It's

0: a little bit of duration. But over the long term, you don't want 20-year bond, 30-year bond. You want something that is intermediate, moving between 2 on the very short end, probably on average, to upwards of maybe 7 on the high end. But you probably don't want your bond portfolio to go further than that. If you go too short, well, you're exposing yourself to a drop in rates and reinvestment rate risk. If you go too long, that's the duration risk that you're getting exposed to. So you have to balance it, but mainly keep it short to intermediate. And then what type of bonds do you want to own? We talked about either own corporates than treasuries. Or they take a little credit risk, smart credit risk, smart good treasuries, sorry, good corporates, then just only own treasuries. Sounds easier, sounds safer, but the risk in today's world is not a deflationary bust. In a deflationary bust, that was 08. You wanted to own treasuries. What's happening now is a debt spiral to the upside. That's what's causing inflation, is our fiscal side of the ledger. That is not changing. You think the deficit is going to shrink considerably? Unlikely. That is the core of the inflationary problem we have. Yes, there are geopolitical issues, supply chain issues. But as Milton Friedman said, inflation is always and everywhere a monetary phenomenon. But now it's also a fiscal phenomenon. He lived in a world where fiscal dominance really wasn't a thing. It was always monetary. Now it's fiscal. With being enabled by monetary, meaning the Fed. Now, you don't get rid of bonds altogether, but you certainly underweight bonds in most portfolios. So that's how you want to think about underweight bonds, but have some for most people, especially pre-retirees and retirees, but you need to position the portfolio of the bonds accordingly. Now, on Fridays, you generally make time to fit in a quick rundown of some key benchmark numbers, so let me hit that list. Now, for you, the two-year treasury yield, 4.73%. Last week, it was at 4.62%, up 11 basis points on the week. That is a big move. And that's not just because the Fed raised rates. That was already priced in at the beginning of the week, or the end of last week. It's that the Fed raised rates, and they positioned themselves to continue to raise rates pretty much through this year, for the next two meetings. That's what pushes the two-year yield up to 4.73%. Also, oil prices continue to stay relatively elevated. Diesel prices, very, very high. The inflation pressures are not going anywhere. 10-year treasury, 4.99. Last week, 4.97. So what you see here is the yield curve flattened, up 11 basis points on the short end, up only 2 basis points on the long end. That's another reason why bank stocks actually started to struggle a little bit, because the yield curve is flattening. Gold, $4,390 an ounce, a $39 increase from last week. Silver, $66.71 an ounce, up $2.26 compared to last week. So silver really having a solid week. Oil settling at $100.40 per barrel on WTI. Only a 10-cent increase compared to last week. But relatively flat despite a lot of volatility, but still $100 a barrel oil, which translates to high gas prices. And the national average is at $4.46, a 17-cent increase from last week. So this is now getting to a point where it's certainly having, or likely to have, a large impact on consumer spending. Here in California, the average $6.11 per gallon, a 19-cent increase compared to 1 week ago. In Indiana, you're still below $4, but just barely, $3.99 a gallon. Now let's pivot to the InvestStock Voice Bank from 888-99-CHART.
1: Good morning, Justin and Luke. Jeff here from Maine. Love the show. And was just calling as I know in particular you guys aren't fond of airline stocks. You referenced capital.

0: What's up? This is Dixie Dania.
1: And Satchel from Steel Panther. And you are listening to
0: Around the House with Eric G.
1: Yeah.
0: We love Eric G, and you should too.
2: Welcome back to the Around the House show. I'm Eric G. We've been talking today about my top 10 tips for that master bathroom remodel coming up and what you should be doing and what you should be paying attention to here in 2026. So the next one here that I want to talk about is an important one, and that's wire it for 2030, not for the showroom floor. When you're remodeling a master bathroom, on average, that should last you 25 years. The fixtures in it are going to turn over two or three times in that span. So wire it for the thing you're going to buy in 2030, not for the thing that you're buying this month. And this is where you can make things so much easier. Let's say you don't have it in the budget to put a heated towel warmer in. Can't do it. Don't have the $1,000 or $500 or whichever one you're looking at out there. But you want to add it maybe later, or it might be fun later. Wire it for it. You're already redoing some stuff in there anyway. You might as well have the electrician while they're at it, get it prepped for it. Put it for the plan. And make sure that you have enough power for it. Most of the time, that's going to take its own dedicated circuit. So run that while you're running everything else. And that's the thing. If you're doing heated tile floors, which is something I recommend for most homes, if you're in Florida, maybe it's not that big a deal, but I sure like jumping out of the shower in the morning and having a warm floor versus that cold one. And that can also heat that room, and it can also help dry that room out a little bit. If you've always got people jumping out of the shower, maybe there's two or three people using that in a hall bathroom or even in your master shower. This is one of those things that making sure that you've got all those circuits run for it is really important. There are so many new things out there that have been coming out where we're talking about having a, for instance, I've seen people put in the Instahot so they can have their morning tea in the bathroom or any one of those kind of things. Plan for it. Put a few of those outlets in. Or put in a circuit to have it pre-wired so you could add to it later. These are the things. And so many times you need a new circuit for that. So take care of it on the front end. And think about what you're going to be doing. Are you going to be putting in a medicine cabinet that's going to have refrigeration for medication? Or maybe even having something that's for high-end makeup? Run a circuit for it. So plan ahead for that. And the same thing goes for all your plumbing in there. If you're going to add a steam shower, that's a whole other deal. You got to plan that from day one. You're not going to just add that later and make that easy. But if you're planning for the smaller stuff, it's going to make it a heck of a lot easier for what you're doing. And when in doubt, if you're going to be putting some smart stuff in there, run some conduit. Maybe you can run in some Cat 6 into that room. So if you've got a music player or something else like that, you can just plug it in. Wire it right in. Not going to be that big a deal. And of course, the biggest one, always and always, put in that outlet behind the master bathroom toilet. So that way you could put a bidet seat in at one point. Maybe you don't want it. Maybe you go, I'm never putting one of those things in. You know something? The heated toilet seat is a really cool deal. And in the middle of the night, the little light that's in there that can keep the bowl lit up without having to turn the bathroom lights on can be super cool as well. You'll get back to sleep way faster if you're getting up in the middle of the night. So always add that outlet, whether you need it or not. When you go to sell the house later, it's an added benefit that people will appreciate because over the last 10 years, America has finally come around to the bidet toilet or bidet toilet seat. And that's something I would plan for every single time. So double check, make sure you're up to code, make sure your electrician knows that you're up to code because everything in there is going to have to be on a GFCI protected receptacle. So make sure you're good to go. So have it all dialed in. You'll be happy later. Now, the next one is set a real timeline for your project and a real contingency. Many times when you're doing that master bathroom, there's usually at least another bath in there. But when does this become a problem? It becomes when you have a house that's a 1.5 bath. You've got the bedrooms upstairs maybe and a powder off the living room downstairs and that's all you got. This is where my project fell off the plan a little bit. When I did my master bathroom during COVID, I was already planning it before COVID hit. Started to tear into it. I was just going to go and my ex was just going to go hit the gym for our showers in the morning before we go to work. Go work out, hit a shower. For a couple weeks while the shower was down, it wasn't going to be that big a deal. Yeah, that worked until all of a sudden it was demo day and I could see on the horizon that maybe things were going to shut down. That means the gym option was gone. So what did I do? When I took out the bathtub, I set it up in the garage. Yeah, I took the bathtub out, put it up on a pallet, got it in there, sturdy, built a surround for it out of 2x4s, hung black, not black plastic, I put a blue tarp in there, and then off the water heater, I plumbed in a temporary water so we could go right into that. And then for the drain, I ran that out into a floor drain, and it worked really well. Did that meet code for the gray water? Yeah, probably not. It was just shower water, so I wasn't so worried about it. And probably a little bit cleaner water than what was coming off the garage floor. So I wasn't so worried about that. So for 2 weeks, that worked great. Now, the problem was it was in the wintertime, and I tell you what, that garage was a little cool out there when you'd go out there, but it worked out pretty well, and it was a good plan B. Now, that doesn't work for everyone, but think about how you can do it and if there's a way to do it so you're comfortable and come up with a plan. So create your realistic schedule and make sure you give enough time for inspections. Many times if you're doing a bathroom, there's going to be multiple inspections there. You're going to get the permit turned in. You're probably going to have a shower pan inspection, a rough plumbing. You're going to have rough electrical. You'll have all those different things, including your final inspection. Find out what the delay is on those things. Sometimes when you call it in, they'll be there within 48 hours. That's pretty cool. What can happen, though, is you can get behind on some of that stuff. You call it in, you got a weekend, you got a holiday, you can lose 4 or 5 days in the schedule. So make sure, depending on where you are, that those things are going to work out correctly. And a good contractor is going to walk you through that. Just make sure it's a realistic. If someone's telling you they're going to do the bathroom remodel in 2 days, run. Unless it's a little tiny powder room and you're just changing out a couple fixtures, that's not realistic. Many of these master bathroom remodels are a 4 at a minimum to 8 week project. I've seen them be more depending on what's happening. Because here's the thing. I don't want to have in these smaller rooms. It's not like a kitchen where maybe you could have an electrician and plumber working at the same time in the bathroom. Nope. One trade at a time in there so they get their job done and get work done. Because otherwise, you're paying for both those people to be working over the top of each other, and it's going to be a mess. So make sure you got the right timeline and a real contingency. And don't try to have this thing done right before some major event in your house. When we come back, I'm going to talk about one of the most important things you should be considering inside that bathroom, because this is one of the mistakes people make, and they go, oh my gosh, I didn't plan ahead for this. This can save you a lot of headaches and make that room a little bit more valuable. Around the House, we'll be right back after these important messages. Don't change that dial.
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8: With SRN News, I'm Ron Taylor. Saudi Arabia has confirmed that Yemen's Houthi rebels tried to attack its capital with a ballistic missile. It was the first attack targeting Riyadh since the escalation in fighting between the Houthis and the Yemeni government forces backed by the Saudis. The statement late Saturday by the Saudi-led coalition came long after the early morning attempt. The Fed Reserve raising its benchmark interest rate Wednesday for the first time in 3 years in an effort to quell stubbornly high inflation, and the central bank signaling yet another rate hike possible later in the year. President Trump launching a new unit focused on artificial intelligence after leading figures in the industry publicly sounded the alarm over the growing concerns of the technology. AI Force will be overseen by a newly appointed AI czar. The president had appointed investor David Sachs as his AI and crypto czar before the businessman stepped down from the role. This is SRN News.
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17: 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TWR has been broadcasting the gospel around the world since 1954. And we're doing it in over 280 languages, now in 190 countries. And today, we're going to be taking you to Africa so that we can tell you more about this project.
16: And as we talk about this project, keep this American football illustration in mind. 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But every time he makes a throw into the end zone, the pass goes incomplete. Why? Because your team doesn't have any receivers. You see, TWR has some of the most powerful radio stations in all of Africa. 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

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Swing Street Radio, where the big bands swing. 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

0: And then they go buy downside protection. Okay. Over the long term, that's not going to be a win-win situation. Because you're capping the big years. And that downside, sure, it's nice to have that downside. But the total return is not going to be nearly as good over the long term as just buying the underlying index and holding it. So I'm not a huge fan of these. If it helps you sleep at night, that's fine. But buying that downside protection over the long term, not exactly a winning strategy. But it can make you feel better and it can buffer bad years. I understand that. But just the long-term return dynamics are not going to be in your favor. And they're going to be high fees, most likely. Let's squeeze in another listener question now.
1: Hello, Invest Talk guys. This is Greg from New Orleans. I just wonder if you could look at Johnson & Johnson. I've been watching it for a couple of years and seems to be at a good price right now. I'd like to know what you think. Thanks.
0: All right. Looking at Johnson & Johnson, it's in the healthcare space. We know one of the largest out there. Earnings is supposed to be up 7% this year to 11.53, then 12.71 next year. It's in a strong uptrend, but it is definitely on the more expensive side. Take a look here. The good news about this name is that it's fairly well diversified in its business. It's not just a pharma name, but it does have some device business as well. You have Innovative Medicines at 64%, MedTechs at 36%. It's well diversified. 57% of its revenue comes from the United States, 23% Europe, 15% Asia Pacific, and 5% other. $650 billion market cap. Free cash flow, $22 billion. But let's take a look at its forward-looking enterprise value to EBITDA. It's around 19, which is near an all-time high, actually. Yeah, it's right near an all-time high. So what about the business deserves these level of multiples? Its growth is accelerated, but from mid-single digits to the high single digits. So I think from a momentum play, that's fine, but I don't think it's a great value at these levels. Now we're heading into our final break. Get your questions in now at 888-99-CHART.
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0: 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That's how you get through and ask your question as we close the show. Let's talk a little bit about index risks right now. At every period in time, you go back the last 30, 40 years as indices or index investing has gained in popularity, there have been various periods where there's large drawdowns, and a lot of that has to do with the concentration of risk within those particular indexes. For example, in 2000 to 2002, yes, the U.S. stock index fell 40%. Why? Because it was heavily concentrated in tech. Then you had the financial crisis in 08. The S&P, I think, was down, 56% peak to trough? And recently you had bonds, the bond index, so they're not immune either. Fell 13% in 2022 and has not recovered. That doesn't mean that those risks that are always present are going to be felt, but know that they're always there. I would say this. Just because you took the risk, or just because you bought something and it did well for you, doesn't mean you didn't take the risk. Doesn't mean you weren't exposed to the risk. It's just you caught the upside of taking that risk. But the longer you hold anything, the higher odds that you will eventually experience the downside. So what are the risks in today's major indices? Let's talk about first the largest, the U.S. Broad Total Stock Market Index. And you could call this the S&P as well. Now, over the past 15 years, it has evolved. Mainly because the concentration of the top 10 constituents have increased exposure to the technology sector, as well as extreme valuations. And this was felt in 2022. But the concentration of the top 10 crossing 20% threshold, that happened in 2020. Excuse me. That level hadn't been reached since the 1990s, during tech bubble 1.0, I call it. Then you had high real yields that constrained liquidity, and that's when you felt that high concentration and that large drop. Right, NASDAQ was down 33% that year. S&P was down about 19% on the year. And today, the current concentration is higher than levels you saw back in the 1930s. As we approach this fourth quarter, 9 U.S. stocks are worth over $1 trillion. And this poses the biggest risk. Technology stocks represent more than one-third of the U.S. market value. And the size of the semiconductor industry compared to the broader market now rivals railroad stocks in the 1920s. especially in terms of market share of their industry. From a valuation standpoint, we're at 24.3 at the end of August. Now, that's not as high as the 28 we saw in 2021, but it's still higher historically. And like I said, if you get a Fed tightening cycle that increases real rates enough, you will see that valuation correction once again. That's the equity markets, the U.S. equity markets. What about the treasury market, or the bond market, excuse me? As the level of treasury debt has risen, the percentage of the treasury share of the broader bond market index has risen as well. In 2003, it was only 22% of the index. Now it's 47%. Why? Because it's looking, the indices are looking at the broader debt market as a whole. And as treasuries grow as a percentage, you see that in that sector, in that index. And so you want to be careful when you're buying bond indices. And then lastly, emerging market indices, kind of same issue as our U.S. market. Very tech heavy, very AI heavy, and very expensive. Well, we're out of time. I appreciate you all tuning in to this episode of Invest Talk. 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
9: 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Specifically, nothing said shall be taken to be investment advice, or shall statements on this program be considered an offer to buy or sell security. Because such advice is rendered solely on an individual basis and at times will require that the investor review a prospectus before investing. InvestTalk is a copyrighted program of Klein, Pavlis, and Peasley Financial.

0: be. I just don't see it. So from that perspective, I think Ferrari, again, playing to that K-shaped economy as well, just has the most staying power, the most predictability going forward.
1: Definitely a company with a lot of pricing power. When we come back, we're going to talk about an end of an era at Berkshire Hathaway. 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

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The reason why I bring this up is because the firm has recognized that what matters are the people. Average investor needs very basic things. They need to work with someone who's expert, who's been doing this for a while, that they're not going to practice on them, and at the same time, that they're going to be there when they need them. And also, they want to pay a fair pricing. So before we onboard any client, we want to make sure that we address all your questions. As a matter of fact, we will provide you a checklist that you can use on us, with us, or against any of our competitors when you're evaluating which company that I want to work with, dealer A or dealer B. And by the way, a lot of the dealers, just so you know, they are a distributor of the gold and silver. In other words, they're not the ones that are producing it, which, by the way, you don't want any dealer producing the product. You need to invest in products such as investment-grade bullion products that are produced by the most reputable mints in the world. For example, United States Mint, the Royal Canadian Mint, the Royal Mint, and the Perth Mint. Think about those four entities that I've mentioned. Like, if I ask you right now, what are the four most popular soft drinks? Chances are you would say Coke, Pepsi, 7-Up, Sprite. These are recognizable. So you want to invest in products that are very, very liquid and recognizable. So the difference with Allegiance Gold is that we're a large volume dealer. Most importantly, we believe in full transparency. We like to talk about how we have truth before transaction. It's like whenever you're going to buy a house, you know what the price of the house is. Whenever you're going to buy a vehicle, you have an idea about the MSRP of the vehicle. Or whenever you're going to open a CD, you know what that is. One of the things that bothers us in this gold industry, and I want to kind of open the curtain and give you a little bit more glimpse of this, is that there's a lot of hypes, there's a lot of excitement, there's a lot of promotional metals, but there's ambiguity, there's lack of clarity when it comes to pricing, when it comes to the product. It's a red flag if a reputable dealer does not have live pricing. Now, why do I say that? You should not be dependent on an individual. The whole point of investing in gold is that you will eliminate the counterparty risk. So the questions that we will provide you, and let me explain counterparty risk for a second. Counterparty risk is this. Your money is dependent on something else or someone else. For example, if you have money in the bank, your risk is if the bank is going to go under. By the way, on September 15th, American Banker had posted this article. Wyoming Bank has been offline a week due to cyber incident. So, despite the fact of the FDIC insurance level, some of those individuals could not access their money. Why? Because of the risk was on the bank. So going back to this concept of this counterparty risk, is you want to be as close as possible to the gold. You want to eliminate any of the variables. So the questions that we typically provide to a lot of first-time investors are questions like, first of all, what's the intention? Which vehicle is the most optimal? My IRA, 401k, the Roth, or traditional? How am I going to position myself to take the required minimum distribution?

could say, well, I'm an American. And okay, well, that's great. That's great. Get on your high horse, put your red, white, and blue hat on, right? And with an eagle cape, and get on your white horse and ride down the streets. That's great, Mr. Patriot. The bottom line is this, okay? Charity begins at home, and home is you. Charity begins at home. We take care of ourselves first. Okay? We take care of ourselves first. Okay? And I'm going to come up with a hat and a saying that says, MASFA. MASFA. M-S-F-A. MASFA. Trump's got MAGA. I got MASFA. Make seniors first again. Make seniors first again. MASFA. Hard to pronounce, but very powerful. Because at the end of the day, no one's going to take care of us seniors except us. And so at the end of the day, we're getting tired. Our bodies are wearing out. I lost my dog a few days ago because he was a senior. His body gave out. And as our body gives out, we earn less money. But it doesn't stop groceries up 29% and airfare up 29% and a car up 36% and homes up 46% and inflation up 30%. How does a senior survive? You go to gold. Because when all this crazy stuff happens in the world, gold is on its way. That's what they say. And it keeps going. Keeps going. Silver is going. They say it's going to triple. Bank of America says that. So does Citibank. So does Robert Kiyosaki. And China just basically helped us out. Let's go. Thank you, China, again. So call Golden Crest Metals right now, 888-406-6222. They're there right now. You call them up, say, hey, I am listening to this crazy guy on the radio. He's very good looking. His name's Kenny Michaels. He's the Brad Pitt of precious metals, the sexiest man on air. And I want to move my retirement account into physical gold and silver because I'm tired of giving, giving, giving. Now it's time to get. Okay? And that's really what it is. As long as you're in paper stocks, realize this, you're in a casino. And the house always wins. It always wins. Why do you think Vegas used to give steak and eggs for $1.99? Steak and eggs for $1.99. Okay? Because they didn't need to charge for the food because the house always wins. Right? And here we are. Gold has tripled the Dow Jones in the last 5 years. It's doubled the S&P. That's how you keep up with cost of living. And for those of you who reach out to me on a regular basis and say, oh, I've been listening to you for a year, and I got this retirement account. It's not going anywhere. It's not going to, because you're not in control of it. You're leaving it in the hands of people you don't trust. Quick question. Here's a question. Do you think the government has everything under control? Yes or no? If the answer is no, you better move your money, because Jim Rickard said when people feel that way, they run to gold. Do you think there's cracks in the armor? I do. Okay. Has nothing against the president, but when you have guys like Schumer and guys, people like AOC go doing the opposite of what our president does, they're at a battle back and forth, back and forth, back and forth. Who suffers? We do, right? So at the end of the day, there are cracks in the armor. No, I do not think the government has everything under control. That's why I'm in control of my IRA, because I'm sitting in gold and silver and I'm killing it. I'm killing it right now. I'm killing it. Okay? Because I have the right products. No one's manipulating my account except me. And I'm a senior. I'm 64 years old. And I sleep at night knowing my money's going to be there. Quick question, do you trust Wall Street? If the answer is no, if you don't trust Wall Street, why is your money there? Do you trust God? Yes. Then why is your money not with him? Do you think the government has everything under control? No. Well, then, what are you doing about it? And the country's debt is the country's problem, not yours. You worry about you and the legacy you leave. That's what you worry about. These yahoos